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2: Well, hello everyone, and welcome to another edition of The Pulse. And y'all, you're not going to believe this, but we are live from Hattie Lou Theater. Oh my goodness. Ekindayo Bendele is on the show today. Hey, Ek.
3: Hey, Hattie Lou.
2: Hattie Lou to you too.
3: That goes, you know what, you just reminded me of that we used to do that all the time.
2: Yeah, whenever I interviewed Ek over the years, you guys, I would say Hattie Lou, and he would say
3: Hattie Lou to you too.
2: So now you guys can do that with your friends today and family and whoever you want to talk to. So, Hattie Lou. Mm-hmm. How did it come about? Well, tell us who you are and what it is you do.
3: Okay, so I'm the founder and CEO of Hattie Lou. And how did it come about? I mean, you've been there almost from the beginning. It was back in 2006, and we were over there in Marshall.
2: You're right. I cannot believe that.
3: Yeah, we were over there by Sun Studio at Southwest Community College. And, you know, it was this guy named Michael DeCaetani who first brought up the idea to do Hattie Lou, to found it. Mm-hmm. And he pretty much was like, there isn't a black theater in Memphis. And, you know, the black population is 64%. Mm-hmm. And there was nothing dedicated to black stories. And so I founded Hattie Lou in 06. And the first 3 years, Stormy, I worked for nothing. I had a mobile car wash business. And I would take, so the theater's named after my two daughters, Hatshepsut, whose nickname is Hattie, and Ola Ramey, whose nickname is Lou. And I would take them to school, and I would wash cars during the day. Then I would take them home, I would clean up, and I would go to Hattie Lou, and I would work there to probably 11 o'clock. And I did that for 3 years.
2: Wow.
3: Yeah.
2: That's a story. I mean, to think of the beginning. And then, okay, the 3 years, and then what happened?
3: Well, and then I can't remember. There was this organization that used to help senior citizens find places to work. And they helped me find my first person in the box office. So that was pretty much an employee. Then I hired a couple of people before I found a managing director. Her name was Samika Johnson.
2: Okay, tell me about the plays. Were people at that time volunteering their time to do plays for you?
3: Yeah, so people volunteered to do plays at Hattie Lou Theater up until 2014.
2: Wow.
3: Yeah, so we're classified as a community theater, which means we are a resource for individuals who want to do theater, but there aren't professionals and, you know, they want to do it after work. So we have people like sheriff's deputies. Check this out. Our district attorney, Mulroy, he acted in two plays at Hattie Lou.
2: You got to be kidding me. I never knew that.
3: Yeah, he's got a theater degree.
2: What?
3: Yes. And so he acted.
2: Steve Mulroy.
3: Yes. Steve Mulroy was in a couple of shows. And, you know, so I'm talking about, you got so many different types of people who donated their time to Hattie Lou Theater, right? Then when we built our new theater in 2014, that's when I was like, you know what? These people are giving their time. They're burning gas. They're probably buying, you know, food on the way to rehearsal and whatnot. So that's when we started paying all of our, not just the actors, but if you ran the soundboard, whatever you did, we started paying you. And every year we increased that. And so now, you know, we pay a good wage to our performers, to our musicians, to our lighting. There's this one lighting person, Lauren, who comes in from Nashville, and we pay her more than any professional theater that she works with. And that's very important to us to ensure that our artists are paid. But yeah, in the beginning, everybody. So check this out. Let me tell you a story. So there was this guy named Percy and Randy. And our first Hattie Lou Theater was in a former physical therapy building. Mm. And so we had to completely gut it and then build it out, right? And I remember meeting Percy and Randy. We didn't have a lot of money. You know, my board, they were helping me, you know, raise money. But we weren't raising a lot because then nobody didn't know anything about us, right? And so I told Percy and Randy, I was like, yeah, man, we need, you know, some work. They were out of work contractors. Mm-hmm. And they said, well, how much you got? I said, I'm embarrassed. We got $10 an hour. That's all we could pay you. Now, these are contractors.
2: Right.
3: And they came in with their tools and all of that. And they started working. And we paid them at the end of every week. And I used to pay Randy. And I would give Randy the check. And no, Percy. I would pay Percy, and I gave him the check. And the first week, Stormy, I gave him the check. He said, "Oh, this is too much." And I said, "No, I said $10, you know." So I gave them Randy $10, gave Percy $10. He said, "No, we're splitting it." They worked from, you know, they worked from April to September 2006 for $5 an hour.
2: You gotta be kidding me.
3: I kid you not.
2: Is Randy and Percy? Where are they?
3: Actually, I don't know. I haven't seen. Percy called me during COVID, just checking in. He's somewhere in Mississippi now. Mm-hmm. And but I don't know where Randy is. But there were so many things that happened that showed that Hattie Lou was divinely inspired and ordered.
2: Mm-hmm.
3: Right?
2: Mm-hmm.
3: People come up to me and they congratulate me for everything that Hattie Lou has achieved thus far. And I tell them, look, I'm smart, but I ain't that smart. Mm-hmm. Ain't no way I could have built this on my own. This is divinely led, and I listen, you know?
2: Yeah.
3: And if you know, the play we got, Speak Salvation Speak, talks mm-hmm. a lot about listening, being still.
2: Mm-hmm. And that's a play you wrote.
3: Yeah, I wrote Speak Salvation Speak with Harry Lennox from the Five Heartbeats and, Blacklist and The Matrix and all that. He's starring in it.
2: Is he doing okay? Because we heard this week about the passing of Michael Wright, so one of the actors that was in the Five Heartbeats.
3: Yeah, I reached out to him. I sent him a text. I didn't call him because I don't like being, invasive mm-hmm, when something mm-hmm. like that happens in a person's life. And he said he was okay, but I haven't spoken.

0: Ayo Bandele. And if you can't think or figure out how to say that, just, is it okay to call you Eck?
1: Yeah, most people call me Eck. Yeah. You can just call me Eck. And now, and check this out. You know, I'm not in the theater that much. Mm. I come see our shows maybe once or twice, right? And I'm not in here doing a lot of the events and what have you and this lady. But, you know, my photo is in a whole bunch of stuff. And mm-hmm, I'm, you mm-hmm. know, interviewed and TV and blah, blah, blah. And this lady came up and she has been coming to Hattie Lou for years and had never seen me or met me. And she said, I thought you were AI.
0: What?
1: Yeah, she didn't think I was real.
0: Oh my goodness.
1: and that was really cool because, you know, Stormy, one of the things I say, Hattie Lou, yeah, we're the plays, but we're actually the people. Mm. And it's not the Eck and Dial show. It's not, you know, oh, Eck and Dial's the founder and CEO and he needs to be seen. He needs to be on all the interviews and stuff like that. No, you know, we share that responsibility. We share press and promos because there are so many people who make this thing work. I have an incredible staff, and they work harder than I'd like them to. Mm. And I tell them that sometime. I'm like, man, you know, you're really working hard. Go home. Take a couple of days off. You know.
0: Do you have volunteers, or do you let people volunteer? Because I know you're a .org. Mm-hmm. So you... probably, how do you fund this place?
1: Well, we are, like you said, we are .org, so we're a 501c3. We get donations mm-hmm. from corporations and foundations and places like Arts Memphis here in mm-hmm, the city mm-hmm. and the Tennessee Arts Commission. And we also get, you know, our biggest funding pool are our small and mighty donors. And those are
0: that's what I was wondering. Mm-hmm. Like, if people that are listening that love Hattie Lou that comes here all the time, or maybe that's never come, but appreciate the fact that there is a black theater in Memphis. Let me say that again for the people in the back. Yeah, there's a black theater in Memphis. If you did not know, a lot of people, I think, are getting to know. And let me say thank you to you for bringing in Harry Lennox, because I think... Harry Lennox, the actor, being in Memphis, is opening the floodgates for people that never knew you were here, mm-hmm. Hattie Lou, mm-hmm. but they now know that Hattie Lou exists.
1: Yeah, I mean, that is so important that you and the people at your station have really, really helped get the word out. And you're right, there are some people who have come to Speak Salvation Speak simply to see Harry and not Hattie Lou. And mm-hmm. then they come into this mm-hmm. building and they see, you know, if I can brag on the building a little bit, how beautiful it is, our original art collection, which is all done by Memphis artists. And they come in and they fall in love with the customer service. There is not a stranger in here. Right.
0: There was a lady when I was coming over here today. You guys, we are live. I'm Stormy. For those of you just joining us, it is The Pulse, and we're live at Hattie Lou Theater. I'm actually in the room that Harry Lennox performs in nightly, or, you know, when the play is here. But there was a lady outside when I got here, and she was speaking to me, and I was like, does this lady know me? And so, and maybe she knows me radio-wise, but she didn't know me personally, and so she was asking, you know, did I work here? And I was like, no. At any rate, I said, I'm going to meet someone. I said, so perhaps he will tell you what it is you need. She needed tickets, and what did you do?
1: Yeah, she was here an hour early, and we opened the box office for her. And that's the thing, you know, there's nothing anyone can do wrong. We're the only people, we don't even do wrong, but we're here to accommodate.
0: Shout out to that lady.
1: No, oh yeah, yeah, because she came in, I wish I would have got her.
0: And she said she had family in town, so she was trying to get tickets for her family to come and see the play that Harry Lennox is in until September 6th, by the way. But yeah, so amazing.
1: Yeah, and that's how we operate here. But, you know, back to your original comment, yes, people definitely can volunteer. We typically have volunteers as ushers and things like mm-hmm. that, right?
0: Oh, okay.
1: And
0: I had a friend that worked with you, and I don't know if he was volunteering or not, but he was a bartender.
1: What's his, do you remember his name?

0: Vernon Doran.
1: Okay. They may know him in the back office. I don't. Like I said, I'm not here that much.
0: Okay.
1: And look, I remember I came in, I don't remember when this was, maybe a year or two ago, and I needed help running the copier. I felt so cavemanish. I said, I had to get an employee. And I said, look, I'm in here trying to scan something. Can you show me how to use this thing? And again, that's because I stay out of the way of the individuals who are the engine of this organization. And the engine of our donor family, while we have donors who give $15,000, $100,000, our small and mighty donors are people who give $10 a month.
0: And you know, that's what I was thinking, because I know a lot of organizations here that take donations. They say it's the smaller donations that really help their organizations the most.
1: Yeah. You know, our budget is it bounces between 1.7, 1.9 million. And we only bring in around 300,000 from ticket sales. That leaves around $1.4 million that we have to raise.
0: Wow.
1: Yeah. And people wonder, okay, where does all that money go? I mean, our utility bill bounces between $4,000 and $6,000 a month. That's just utilities. Then when you think about insurance, with a public place like this, our insurance is high. When we have, you know, hundreds of people coming through here a week, just the amount of toilet tissue and soap and you know, we got to get our elevator.
0: And I went to the bathroom. You do have toilet tissue and soap in there.
1: Yeah, you know what? And that's because of small and mighty donors. You know, and I mean, cleaning the floors, just all getting our windows clean.
0: The little things matter.
1: The little things, and people don't look at that. What they look at is, oh, we're a job generator, because like I said earlier, you know, we pay all of our artists and then we have our staff and stuff. But most of our dollars go to artists, you know, and to our youth programming, which is always free. And so those donations help us do that. Stormy, you were talking about, you know, Black Theater. There are only four independent operational Black theaters in the country. And so let me qualify that.
0: Wait, four?
1: Four. So let me qualify that. Connected to another building. Independent. We are not connected to a municipality, a university, or anything like that. And operational. There are some theaters, Black theaters, that have a building, but there may not be operational right now.
0: Mm.
1: And so you have the Ensemble in Houston, the Black Ensemble in Chicago, and the West Coast Black Theater Troupe in Sarasota, Florida, and Hattie-Lou. And here's another beautiful thing. USA Today said we're one of 25 must-see buildings in the state of Tennessee, and in another article called us the tip of the spear when it comes to independent Black theater.
0: There was an article that came out that says that Memphis is the number one travel destination in the country, a must-see travel destination in the country, and I imagine it's because partly, I know they say Graceland and maybe Bill Street and things like that, but Hattie-Lou.
1: Yeah, I mean,
0: you were supposed to say Hattie-Lou to you too.
1: My bad. Okay.
0: let's try that again. Hattie-Lou.
1: Hattie-Lou to you too. So now if you run into me in a grocery store or something and you know who I am, I'm going to be looking for that saying. You know, it's just like, you know, my frat, we got to say, you know, I'm an Omega, we got to say. And so when I see a bruh, I'm like, hey, I'm going to give you that saying. You're going to give me my saying back. So Hattie-Lou.
0: Hattie-Lou to you too.
1: All right. You know, we got to put that on a t-shirt.
0: I know, right? Yes, absolutely. I'm trying to tell you. You're an institution. This will probably be here, hopefully. Long time.
1: Mm-hmm. Yeah, so we're dealing on my succession planning right now. Like, what does Hattie-Lou look like post-Ekindayo? Right.
0: Oh, wow.
1: And I have to think about that.
0: Yeah.
1: You know, because there's this, you know, what if Ekindayo get hit by a bus scenario? Hattie-Lou can't stumble. We have to continue. And so we have what we call some DEFCON 1, 2, and 3 scenarios. Like, what happens?
0: Oh, wow. I wasn't expecting this, but okay.
1: Yeah. I mean, we were able to go through COVID without taking a loan or anything like that because of our DEFCON 1, 2, and 3. and we kept paying some artists. We were the first building to open in the state of Tennessee during COVID, during the pandemic. And that is because we have to prepare, you know, for those contingencies. And it's not just because, you know, of our business model. It is because culture, we really believe this, culture is as important as food and clothing and shelter. And I say that, you know, one of the lines in Speak Salvation Speak, Paul, the character that Harry Lennox plays, he says, language came into being because somebody has something to say. And that's what culture is. It is because a people, a group, whomever has something to say. And we all need to be heard. We have conversations and relationships because we need to be heard. We need to be seen. We have to have our agency and say, my life matters. That's what culture does. You take culture out of the conversation, then you're not seen. And that's what it was.
0: It's like taking the seasoning out of the food.
1: I'm telling you.
0: Okay. I don't know if I went too far with that one, but you know.
1: No, I was about to name some restaurants too. I'm glad. You know what? I got this sensor in my brain that goes delete. And he was pressing that button. He was like, don't call out that restaurant because they don't put any seasoning in that food.
0: Oh, my goodness.
1: But yeah, so that is the thing with us.
0: And I'm not saying no seasoning is bad because most of us add. And I feel like we have been an addition to this country for a very long time. And not just an addition, you know, to me, when I talk about the history of this country, it really, in my opinion, isn't all just Black history. We are American history. This theater is American history.
1: Most definitely. We're telling American stories from a Black lens, right? And so some people don't know, the first Black theater opened in 1824 in Harlem, New York. It was called the African Grove Theater. And then you have Ira Aldridge, who was a famous actor back in the late 1800s. And he had to leave America because he was performing in Shakespeare, and they were saying Black actors could not perform in Shakespeare. And you know, when you walk up and down the hallways here at Hattie Lou, you see all those paintings. So we have a painting of Ira Aldridge. We have a painting that represents the African Grove Theater. We have a painting that represents Burt Williams. It was illegal for Black people in the early 1900s to perform in their naked skin. So they performed in blackface. And Burt Williams was one of the premier actors at that time. And some people may look down and say, oh my goodness, he performed in blackface, but he performed, right? Without him, there would be no Hattie Lou. He broke so many barriers. Sammy Davis Jr. broke so many barriers.
0: And I was just watching a video of Sammy Davis Jr. at the age of, I think it was 6 or 7. And it was amazing how well he could sing and dance, what do you call it? Tap dance. Mm-hmm. Just, it was just amazing to see. I mean, and just imagine that man was in front of the camera and in theaters probably all of his life. Mm-hmm. And you are listening to The Pulse. Just want to remind you, I'm talking to Ekindayo Bandele, the founder and the CEO of Hattie Lou Theater. But when we think about going back and thinking about that and being able to come into a theater like this, y'all, I feel like we need to be grateful for what we have. We don't want Hattie Lou to go anywhere.
1: No, we don't, right? And that is why purchasing tickets, that is why going to our website and becoming a small and mighty donor, $10 a month. People spend that on coffee in a day, right? And that $10, another thing that it does, it doesn't just help us with that toilet tissue and soap that you saw in our bathroom. It doesn't just help us with, you know, what we have, you know, used.
0: The water
1: to clean the floors and all of that. Another thing that it does is it shows corporations and foundations that Hattie Lou is needed, that the people here want it. So if you got 500 people donating $10, right, that matters. If you got 1,000 people, if you got 100 people. And so some people might say, you know what, my $10 isn't going to help. No, it does help. And it's recurrent. So all you have to do is go to the website, set it up, and then you don't even have to think about it. You're not even going to really miss that $10. But when you come to Hattie Lou, you're really going to see what it's buying. How many times do you spend $10 and 5 minutes later, you don't even know where you spent it? When you come to Hattie Lou 3 or 4 times a month to see a show or to come to Culture Box, that new space we got, you know, with the various events that we have, you come to our free performances and things like that, then you can say, my $10 is making this happen. So, and you know what? Let's talk about Culture Box. Is that okay?
0: So we're actually a part of this. We take ownership in Hattie Lou when we become partners with you or donors. What do you call your donors?
1: We call them donors, but they do have various various levels. So small and mighty donors, you know, on paper they're called patrons or they're called donors.
0: I didn't know if you had a name like Hattie Lewins or something like that.
1: Hattie Lewins. I need to come up with something. You know, Lord, you gonna make my thinking hat come on and figure something out. You know, by tomorrow I will have that, right? Now we do have a shirt that we give that says Hattie U.
0: Oh.
1: And it says up under it, I support Hattie Lou Theater. So that's something that donors get. But yeah, donors. But at the end of the day, you're family.
0: Family.
1: And we treat...
0: I like that.
1: Yeah, we treat you like that. You know, and you know, that new thing that we have going on here is our Culture Box. And that is on Tuesdays is the Toy Box where you can come in and play games. Wednesday is the Laugh Box. Two comedians. Different comedians every Wednesday.
0: Mm-hmm.
1: Thursday is the speaker box, which is spoken word. Friday and Saturday is the music box. And so we have a concert on Friday and a different concert on Saturday. All these people are local. This is all local black talent.
0: This is amazing.
1: We don't bring people in when we already got it here.
0: Right.
1: And why are we going to
0: pay? So much talent in Memphis. Memphis is a talent hub.
1: It really
0: okay?
1: is.
0: Okay, in case you did not know, it is a talent hub. All the talent is here in Memphis, and people talk about it all the time.
1: Yeah,
0: we're nationally known.
1: We you know what? You go somewhere else. We international. You go somewhere.
0: There you go, international.
1: And you start talking about Memphis, and people are like, "Oh my goodness," and so on and so forth. And then sometimes we're here, and we like, "There's nothing to do." Go to Hattie Lou website. You're going to see there's something to do every night. There's something for you to do in a beautiful, culturally specific space,
0: yeah.
1: Right? We have food, we have, you know, beverages and all of that stuff. So you could come here, see a play, and then right after the play, go down the hall to Culture Box. It feels like a totally different space, and then you can get something to eat and see a concert.
0: Mm-hmm.
1: All right here in this space. And it's on our website. HattieLou.org. Hattie Lou is HATTILOO. Sometimes people want to put an E and a U in there, but no, HATTILOO. You can't remember it. Put up Black Theater Memphis and we pop up.
0: There
1: Google
0: you go.
1: That, whatever, we come up.
0: Okay, Black Theater Memphis, you'll come up if we Google it, but mm-hmm. also
1: HattieLou.org.
0: HATTILOO.
1: Oh, there you go.
0: Hattie Lou.
1: Hattie Lou to you, too.
0: There you go. There you go. Ekandayo Bendele, ladies and gentlemen, thank you all for listening to the show today. It's The Pulse. We keep our fingertips on the pulse of our community. And we'll talk to you guys next week. But Ek, you got any parting words before we go?
1: You keep your finger on the pulse, and we keep our finger on the culture.
0: Ooh.
1: You like that?
0: I like that.
1: Thank you so much, Stormy.
0: You're welcome. I really appreciate you so much. Get on over here and support Hattie Lou, and I believe you'll be glad that you did. It's a beautiful building, beautiful space. They've got a lot to offer. It is in our community. It's for us, by mm-hmm. us, and I hate to say something that's already coined mm-hmm. by FUBU.
1: Yeah, I know. Is FUBU still around?
0: I don't think so.
1: Okay.
0: I mean, I don't know.
1: We are.
0: Yeah, hello.
1: We the FUBU.
0: So y'all get on down to Hattie Lou and see what they're doing. But anyway, I'm Stormy. It's The Pulse. We keep our fingertips on the pulse of our community. We'll see you next week, same time, same station. God bless you. Have a great week.
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1: You my girl, Danny D.
0: I know that's right. Coming up next, Dave and Tim's Rain Dance, Lil Baby, and Mariah the Scientist. And I got some good and bad news for you, okay? Let's get to the bad first. This is going to be the last week that you can win a trip to our iHeartRadio Music Festival in Las Vegas. But the good news is that you still have chance at the chance.

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Good morning. 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
0: 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And R&B. 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

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It is Danny D. Appreciate you. If you're just joining us, make sure you give me a follow. Let's get to know each other. I'm on Instagram and I do follow back as well. Danny D on air, D-A-N-I-D on air. Again, that's D-A-N-I-D.

0: The vibes on your Sunday fun day. Appreciate you hanging with me, and shout out to you if you're just joining us, getting up and started. I know how it is on a Sunday morning, but I got you. It is Danny D on K97 Memphis, only hip hop and R&B, and home of the Breakfast Club. Coming up next, music from Cardi B and Jeezy, Let's Do Mariah the Scientist, and D Moolah. Also, want to remind you about this: the Sunset Mimosa Festival on the River is going down Sunday, September 6th, which is crazy because it's just days away, right? 5 p.m. to 10 p.m. is when it's going down. It's a new time. A Mimosa Festival is now an evening event. So, yes, make sure you're enjoying that. Tom Lee Park downtown. The attire is shades of orange. Love that. As we get ready for the fall season, you can catch any details on anything you need. We got you on the website, K97FM.com. It's going to be a time.
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about a conservative regular girl that still can beat a chest. Thorough as f- don't need your chest. 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Zodiac sign, it must be a Gemini moon, cause we about to go half. 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

0: check. K97 Memphis, only hip-hop and R&B and home of the Breakfast Club. It's Danny D. Timms about to get us in our fillers up next. What you need, let's do Young Miami and Aaliyah, throwing it back with her. And of course, it's been 25 years since we lost baby girl, and she lives on through her music and so much more. She is still, the one who is setting trends to this very day, from fashion to hair, makeup, and so much more. Continue to rest in peace, baby girl. And get ready for this. The Southern Heritage Classic is happening September 11th and 12th. UAPB versus Alcorn. It's all going down September 12th, which is game day, at Simmons Bank Liberty Stadium. So make sure you hit up the website, southernheritageclassic.com. 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

K97, Memphis only hip hop and R&B and home of the Breakfast Club. It's Danny D. Another early Sunday morning in the books, and we still got a lot of day left, so make sure you enjoy the rest of your weekend. Last couple of days of August is crazy, but make sure you give me a follow on Instagram. I do follow back. Danny D on air, D-A-N-I-D on air. My sis Cappuccino's up next, and as always, love you.

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with that. Let's go. Yep, he can and Glorilla for you. Hey, what's going on, everybody? It's me, Cappuccino, back at it on this Sunday. And, of course, the last weekend, y'all, we are wrapping it up for the month of August. I'm not ready for summer to be over because the way the temperature is set up, it still feels like summer. It's going to be a sunny Sunday with a high of 98 degrees, all right? And we're going to keep you cool because we got more of your favorites coming up, like Lil Baby.

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0: with What You Need, and she says she's not what you need, but we are what you need. Hey, it's K97, Memphis only hip-hop and R&B. I'm Cappuccino, hanging out on this Sunday. And if you didn't realize it, it is 9-0-1 day. Big celebration going down this weekend. Now, I know it's not quite September 1st, but it is the weekend. Why not go all out? And I'm talking about finding amazing things to do with the family in the city, because today, going on today, you have Bill Street. A lot of things going down. Spark at Handy Park Gospel. Fresh Vibes at the new Daisy Theater. You got Rufus Rowe creating Motion Zone. It's a lot for the entire family, all right? You may even still find some deals out there for $9.01. Now, I know pennies ain't really being made, but you got pennies around your house inside your car. So, yeah, take advantage as we celebrate 9-0-1 day. And then you got Memphoria, okay? That's going down on Tuesday, September 1st. The actual 9-0-1 day. But this weekend, just enjoy it, all right? Kick back and enjoy the city. And stay right here. We got Drake, like I said, on the way with that shebang.
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0: It's K97 with some Jeremiah headed your way in less than 2.5 minutes. We're going to throw it back for that birthday sex. So if you celebrate today, well, turn up, all right? Here's Ye and Lauryn Hill. I can't wait.
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1: 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Oh.

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You know, every time I see Cardi B, she stuns, y'all. She looks amazing pretty much in every look that she rocks, right? And I don't know if you guys saw that she is gracing the cover of Vogue.

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1: I do it for the ladies. I gotta keep it hood. Where we at, Polo?

0: right here on K97, Memphis Only Hip Hop and R&B. And speaking of Victoria Monet, she actually has a new album that's going to be out, I believe, in October. It's called Frequency of Love. So be on the lookout for that, all right? We got Young Miami with Spin That coming up in just minutes. I got some Tims with What You Need. And you know what? When I said Young Miami, it made me think of The Scammers. Yeah, The Scammers in that song, because apparently out in California, did y'all hear about the story? There was a man who was arrested after being accused of posing as a San Francisco 49ers player, y'all. He pretty much did this, of course, to get his women, and he scammed at least 26 women out of $1.3 million. How they do that, right? He allegedly had a fake financial advisor and convinced some of these ladies to take out loans. Now, first of all, ladies, let me talk to you right quick, all right? I don't get my family money, let alone a brand new dude. And you're supposed to be a football player, sir. No, no, no, sir. No, sir. Watch the folks you invite into your lives, especially when it comes down to your money, okay? Hey, it's K97.
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0: for pictures with what's your name? 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

0: 97, Memphis only hip hop and R&B with Mariah the Scientist. Got you with that burning blue. I'm Cappuccino hanging out with you guys. And look, a week from today, we want you all to come hang out, all right? Because Sunset Mimosa Festival on the River is going on September 6th. New time, y'all, okay? 5 p.m. till 10. Mimosa Festival is now an evening event. So, yes, that means come out looking your greatest. Shades of Orange, by the way. It's going on at Tom Lee Park downtown. You might as well say it's for the grown and sexy, okay? I'm just saying. So make sure y'all come check it out. Sunset Mimosa Festival on the River. Like I said, Shades of Orange. I know some folks may be a little colorblind, but get you somebody to help you out, all right? I got David Timms headed your way with that rain dance. We got Lil Baby and more. And don't forget, if you got to move around today, download the free iHeartRadio app and take us with you and set us as your number one preset. 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

You got a rooftop party. 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

definitely took it back with that one. Of course, Black Beatles on K97, Memphis Only Hip Hop and R&B. I'm Cappuccino, got some Tims coming up with What You Need. We got Glorilla and Cardi B on the way, and Drake, his newest

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newest one from Drake, Future, and Molly Santana with Ran to Atlanta right here on K97. I got some OT Genesis on the way. We're going to throw it back with You Need to Cut It. But first up, is it a crime?

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Block with She Ready right here on K97, Memphis Only Hip Hop and R&B. I'm Cappuccino, getting ready to wrap things up for you guys on this Reset Sunday, getting you guys getting ready for a brand new week and also brand new month as we definitely celebrate 901 Day on September 1st, all right? But of course, it's a weekend of things going down throughout the city, things to do with the family, so that'll keep you guys busy on this Sunday, all right? In the meantime, stay right here. We got

Mariah the Scientist, Burning Blue on K97. Memphis only, Bobby and R&B. Dola White checking in on this Sunday afternoon. Got requests on the way for Weezy, Lollipop. If you got a request in the meantime, hit me with it. 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I'll do my best to get on there for you, all right? Right now, let's keep it moving. Brand new Key Glock.

0: Yeah, yeah. Ooh. Yeah. Sis got blah boy, sis got blah boy.
1: Ooh.
0: Sis got blah boy, sis got blah boy.
1: Ooh. Thank God.
0: Yeah.

97. Memphis only hip-hop and R&B. Dola White hanging with you on this Sunday at the Known. I've got requests on a wave of Tams, what you need. Plus, Lil Baby and 42 Doug, We Paid, coming up as well. But right now, let's play round one, a random-ass trivia for no damn reason, for absolutely nothing. If you want to play, tap that red mic on your iHeart

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0: either. Having said that, I'm on your side, man. I hope this man pays you soon. Pay this woman and all the other people that was working on your campaign, bro. Ain't nobody got time for that. I hope you get paid, Amber. Good luck. 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
1: Whoa, whoa, whoa, whoa, whoa, whoa.
0: Mr. Hem is here.
1: Whoa, whoa, whoa, whoa, whoa, whoa.
0: Mr. Hem.

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Geek Like She Ready on K97. Memphis only, hip hop and R&B. Nola White hanging with you on this Sunday afternoon. Got requests on the way for classic Trey Songz. Say aye. 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I'll do my best to get it on air for you, all right? Right now, let's keep things moving. Brand new music. Ye and Lauryn Hill. I can't wait. It's K97.

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0: K97, Memphis only, hip-hop and R&B. Dola White hanging with y'all this Sunday afternoon. I've got requests on the way for Chris Brown and Bryson Tiller. Depends. 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Right now, let's talk about this Mimosa Festival. 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

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Yeah.

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3: What do you hate, Don?
4: Oh, I have a list. I'm telling you. The number one thing, flawed cameras. I'm hating on flawed cameras.
5: Come on.
4: I'm so sick and tired.
5: There you go. They're the devil, ain't they?
4: They are the devil. And then number two, HOAs, associations.
3: Oh, HOAs are the worst thing that has ever been invented in the world. They are pointless.
5: Like a scam.
3: Listen, I had an HOA once, bro, and depending on where you would put your trash can out on the street, you would get a notice in the mail where they would fine you. With a picture.
5: I know they hated you. Oh.
3: The trash can had to be facing a certain way.
5: Now that's crazy. So y'all pay extra to have a babysitter on your house. That's pretty much what
3: it is. You pay extra to have an authoritarian weirdo who lives two blocks over to, you know, drive by your house at noon to take photos to try to get you to pay a fine.
5: Oh, that's... See, you was upset with that one.
4: You're paying someone that doesn't have any say in their home to tell you what to do in your home.
3: Oh, 100%.
4: That's association.
3: Yeah, they have no say in their home, so they want to have some say at your house.
5: I just want to say I love the bonding you two are having right now.
3: That's true. Anyway, appreciate you getting your weekend hit on. We hate HOAs over here. Stay by your radio. Coming up, we got a dope show still coming up. Akon and Skilla Baby will be on the Bootleg Kev Show. Keep it locked.
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0: with James Andre Jefferson Jr.
1: What it do, boo?
0: Yes, sir. Coming up, man, we got our boy representing Detroit. I'm talking about Skilla Baby. He's going to be hanging out on the show, man. So stay by your radio. Of course, his new album just dropped. Plus, he's got that new record, Face Card, with Chris Breezy. All right, so we're going to chop it up with him in a few. Let's get into some new music first, though. Who Shiesty? It's Last Man.

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2: Yes. 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

0: right, it's the Bootleg Kev Show, man. Our boy representing Detroit, Skilla Baby's new album, The Price of Fame. It is out. Make sure you support it. Let's talk about it, though, man. Skilla Baby's got Nas pretty much executive producing this album from a whole generation. How does the Nas thing end up happening? How do you connect with Nas? And what did you take from working with Nas on this album?
1: That's why I said that probably was the best bullet I ever caught. Only because certain people, I'm not saying they worked with me because I got shot, but it put me in certain rooms. And I ended up making this album, and somebody I know was playing it for Nas. And we was trying to figure out what Nas' role was going to be. At first, it just started with a phone conversation. Then it went to, okay, do you want me to executive produce it? Then it went to, I want to help you with this. Then it went to, oh, I'm going to put a verse on this. So it's like, Nas does so many, he's like 50. He does so much stuff for me behind the scenes that no one knows. He makes phone calls. He connect dots. He putting together listening parties. He's playing this for this person. He's calling Eminem. He's
2: so crazy.
1: He's doing a lot of stuff that nobody really knows. Him and 50 Cent really plays a big role in what's going on with me right now. Like, they throw me so many loops. It's crazy.
0: Listen, we've been playing this song. We're excited because our brother Skilla Baby's in the building. New album is out. Price of Fame, Skilla Baby. Tell us about this project. Who's on it?
1: This is The Price of Fame. Who's on it? Chris Brown, Bryson Tiller, Face Card. We got Nas on it. Eric Campbell from Mary Mary. This is a big project for hip-hop. I want y'all to listen to it, sit with it, and understand it.
0: Listen, go support the album. Conceptually, it's super, super dialed in. Dope hip-hop album. We got to get into the single, though, man. Let's get into this record. A guy who's been embracing you from the rip, Chris Breezy.
1: This is Face Card featuring Chris Brown and Bryson.

0: Roulette Kev Show with James Andre Jefferson Jr.
1: What it do, boo?
0: This is a crazy story, man. Everybody was talking about it this past week. San Francisco 49er owner Jed York.
1: Oh, yeah, boy went in, huh?
0: So he's worth a half a billion dollars?
1: Yeah, and his family's worth $8 billion.
0: Yeah, so this guy is obviously, by the way, a freshly divorced guy, but he's very rich, very wealthy. He got caught in an Ohio trailer park with a prostitute that he was attempting to pay $140 to for sexual favors.
1: Hey, that boy was in the trenches, but you would think if he had that much money, he would go to a better place for this activity.
0: Ohio trailer park with a $140 prostitute is insane.
1: He said, I need that.
0: Yo, gotta be crazy. By the way, he pled no contest, so we'll see what happens here. But yeah, I just am trying to figure out if you're worth a half a billion dollars, what are you doing in a trailer park in East Palestine, Ohio? Bro, my fantasy football dues are more than $140. It cost me $200 to play fantasy football this year, and this guy's over here getting, well, trying to get something for $140. It's kind of crazy. It's like Costco.
1: Sounds more like Walmart prices.
0: Yeah, yeah. Shout out to Jed York, man, all right? A big bang bang Niner gang, quite literally.
1: Facts.
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